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1: And they weren't, you know, Senegal didn't have 10 men and Belgium still came back. So I guess 2-0 with USA having 10 men still would be possible, but it would be highly unlikely considering Bosnia has not been able to score yet. But this is it. This is your chance right here for Team USA to nearly put the game to bed if they can score off of this. And it looks like it's going to be Tillman that takes it. Oh, and he scores! Wow, he drills it! Right into the back of the net! What a free kick! What a goal! 2-0 USA!
2: Wow!
1: And they can taste the round of 16 now.
2: Wow. What a kick.
1: I mean, he just curled that in right into the side of the net. Off the naked eye, it looked like to me that the Bosnia goalie maybe should have saved it, but that's a heck of a free kick there. Wow, what a goal. I mean, he kind of put that
2: in the perfect spot.
1: Yeah, you need that as the insurance, and you got it. Incredible.
2: And if we thought Bosnia was melting down 2 minutes ago, they may be melting down for the remainder of this game, trying to do something to get back into it. But no, this is it. I mean, you're right. That's the insurance run, the insurance goal that you needed. But Pat, we can't be so certain because look what happened with Belgium earlier today and England. Like there's still time left. We can't count our, the goalie got a hand on it, but.
1: Yeah, that should have been saved. Malik Tillman. Yeah. Malik Tillman in the 82nd minute off the free kick. It should have been saved, but it was still a pretty damn good free kick. And with the USA down to 10 men, you needed something to save your bacon. Otherwise, you would have been suffering and sweating for the remainder of the game. And Malik Tillman, they get a free kick, and he just curls it right in. And that should just about do it. Now, again, there's probably going to be, because of that red card and the stoppage that it took for that. I mean, Kate, we're maybe looking at 7 minutes.
2: I was going to say,
1: of extra time. If I had to make a guess, we're probably going to get 7 minutes of extra time. So there's probably about 14 minutes of real time here to still see this thing out. But how about this? USA's last win versus a European team, December of 2021 against none other than Bosnia and Herzegovina. So trying to beat them again, get through to the round of 16 to play Belgium. And again, guessing there's going to be about 7 minutes of real time, of extra time. So you got about 13 minutes, in my opinion, to go here in this one. But wow, that is a hell of a goal. And Kate, we wondered if Team USA could handle the pressure, could handle the expectations, playing at home, being priced as a massive favorite. And I don't care what players and coaches tell you. Oh, they don't care about what the sports books say, or they don't pay attention to the outside noise. Like, you've had 5 days, right, to get ready for this game. I guarantee you at one point or another, somebody on the team or somebody, you know, one of the coaches said, wow, like we're basically being priced as massive favorites to win this game. And then that sets in. You could try to ignore it all you want. You can't. These guys are on social media. So the pressure and the expectations of being this big of a favorite to win at home, and there's still a couple of minutes left, but so far they have delivered. And they've delivered in somewhat convincing fashion. It's a hell of a performance.
2: Hell of a performance with a man down too in that situation. Pressure's on you. All these players know exactly who's favored in all these games. If anyone tells you they don't look at that stuff, that's BS. Everyone knows. So to go into it with that pressure on as well, and being one of the first U.S. teams in the World Cup in a very long time to be favored in a knockout round game, I think the U.S. has handled that pressure pretty well. I don't think they'd be up 2-0 if they didn't, or they weren't.
1: I would agree. So now it's, you know, again, you want to shut this thing down. Now they're just going to go into a shell here. But

0: 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BetMGM Tonight rolls on.
1: All right, welcome on back. BetMGM Tonight, Westwood One Sports. We only got about 2 minutes left to go, and then we'll turn things over to our guys, Linnell Willingham and Josh Graham, as they unite for a Wednesday night edition of Westwood One Sports Night. So that's coming up at the top of the hour. Make sure you stick it right here. I'll give the thanks right now, and then we can chat for a minute here, Kate. But I want to thank everybody for what has been a great Wednesday show. Max Sheedy, Zach Kroll, doing a great job with the video graphics and running the video stream. Chloe Pratt, as always, crushing it on social media. Huge thanks to Combs, producer Brandon Combs. Kate, huge thanks to you. It's been a blast doing 5 hours of radio. It really flew by with the Jaylen Brown shocking trade news, the Lakers stuff, the U.S.

0: the next hour of doing this. Also, we're going to do a draft of LeBron James destinations later in the program. That will be a really good time. But prior to doing that, despite the vibe surrounding Flo Balogun's red card, we're going to spin this thing positive for the Americans. We're on to the round of 16. We won a knockout stage match. We push things ahead. Linnell Willingham and I, next on Westwood One Sports Night.
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3: 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If you're a defensive player trying to understand what you can and can't do, they are making it almost impossible. And I don't know if this factored in. Normally it does. You had Tyreek Hill, you had Mark Andrews, and you had Tony Pollard. They were all injured because of this kind of tackle. When you have notable players, marquee players that get hurt, then all of a sudden we change things. You know, when Tom Brady got hit by Pollard with Kansas City, they changed that, you know, going low at a quarterback and, knocked Brady out that year with knee surgery. That really is what football is. 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

0: The transfer portal. They don't have big recruits coming in next year. This has been mentioned on this show a couple times about Kentucky basketball with one and done. 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You're facing teams that have a lot of experience. The transfer portal is the way you build a team. I already know what you can do instead of what I hope you can do. 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
4: 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No hip drop tackle. If you're a defensive player trying to understand what you can and can't do, they are making it almost impossible. And I don't know if this factored in. Normally it does. You had Tyreek Hill, you had Mark Andrews, and you had Tony Pollard. They were all injured because of this kind of tackle. When you have notable players, marquee players that get hurt, then all of a sudden we change things. You know, when Tom Brady got hit by Pollard with Kansas City, they changed that, you know, going low at a quarterback and, you know, knocked Brady out that year with knee surgery. That really is what football is. It's, I'm going to do something, let me see if you can stop it.
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2: 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This has been mentioned on this show a couple times about Kentucky basketball with one and done. 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
2: 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I would just prefer for this team to play their best or close to their best more often, because I don't think they played nearly their best against Philly. I don't think they played nearly their best against Minnesota. I don't think they played even close to their best against Los Angeles. Yeah, the season is young. Jordan Love missed time with an injury early, and guys have been in and out, but for the most part on offense, they've been relatively healthy. At some point, I want to see this team be a little bit more consistent and play a little bit better week to week, because at some point, you don't get to say, well, the team's really talented and they're really, really good. They just shoot themselves in the foot. Well, no, if you shoot yourself in the foot and you make a lot of mistakes, then you're not that good of a team. You're just a really talented team. I think this team needs to grow up a little bit, needs to mature a little bit, needs to execute at a little higher level, and that's fine. They're still really, really young, and there's a lot of season left.
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1: Really good. And the biggest winners of the day, the Miami Marlins, 20-6 in June.
2: What?
1: Remember the gay Mets? Get ready to learn gay Marlins, baby. They took Pride Month seriously. 20 wins, 6 losses. Ahead of the Dodgers, the most in Major League Baseball, ahead of the Dodgers, the Mets were 10-17. Second worst record in June. Third worst record in June. The Braves.
3: Yeah.
1: Keep an eye on that.
2: Interesting.
1: The Astros and Rangers were both 16-11 in June, and the AL West still sucks. Addie Bates produces. Laura Jimenez runs the board. When we come back, it's our obituaries. Let's talk the U.S. men's national team winning yesterday 2-0 in their match with Bosnia and Herzegovina, as well as the Jaylen Brown trade. It's Westwood One Sports and the Westwood One Sports app, 310-840-4910. 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

0: Just a minute or so here before the top of the hour. Again, coming up at 7:20, going to be talking Packers with Bill Huber from Packers on SI. So looking forward to that. They've had some bad weather up there, up in Green Bay. I know we've had some bad storms down here. He lost a huge tree in his front yard. Like, it dug up. Like, it was... I don't know that I've seen a tree like that pulled out of the ground like that. I'm sure there have been a ton. I just never been in my house.
1: Yeah.
0: But yeah, it was tough. It was a bad look. Or it looked bad, I should say. So we'll talk with him. Packers about

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1: But it's coming around for him. Is it going to get him towards 300? Probably not, because of where it was.
2: Yes.
1: But, I mean, he'll be up around, what is he right now?
2: Like, do you have it in front of you or no?
1: I have the last 30 days. Hold on. Here's the date. I got to. It's got to
2: go. Oh, God.
1: But, so he's starting to be that hitter again. 252. So, he's raised that batting average.
2: Quite a bit.
1: Quite a bit.
2: Yeah, no, he had a great June.
1: And hopefully that continues and you see him be more 260,
2: yeah,
1: 270.
2: Mm-hmm.
1: I mean, if you're hitting like that at 344 clip, yeah, that'll start getting up there soon, and you'll have people stop being like, after every at bat where he hits it directly at somebody or, you know, whatever, and they'll be like, oh, well, he's only hitting 250. It's like, go look at it.
2: Yeah.
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12: 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And the signers of the Declaration of Independence created a country built on that patriotism. 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The petty actions sometimes taken in Washington and Madison fly in the face of that patriotism. As we celebrate our 250th anniversary, it's important to take a moment to reflect on the state of our country. 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I hope you'll join me in building a country that is truly the United States of America. Happy Independence Day.
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2: Back here just a couple of seconds.
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1: Yeah.
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1: Yeah, not a problem.
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1: Always fun with you in the studio.
2: 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Right?
1: Yeah.

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9: How you been staying cool, Grant?
10: Staying cool? It's not as bad out today.
11: I mean, it's still got the warning on until 7 o'clock.
10: Yeah, it looks like here comes the 4th of July weekend and crap weather for 3 days.
11: Yeah. Not happy about that at all.
10: Summertime in Wisconsin is such a sham, dude.
11: I'm not happy at all.
10: We wait all year for this weather. What weather? A 3-day weekend, it's going to suck balls outside. Monday, 83 and sunny.
11: Love it. Right, so you can get back where I'm sitting right now and you can spend 7 hours here and here. Or not, it's not 7 hours, is it? 8 hours? You're only here like what? Like 7-8 hours a day?
10: A little over 9.
11: Oh, nice. Thanks. Not that anybody's counting.
10: You clearly are.
11: You're the one that hates coming to work.
10: I don't hate coming to work. It's a pleasure to come work.
11: Oh, that's right.
10: You want
11: everybody else to go to work.
10: Yeah.
11: I gotcha.
10: Work from home. They have a work from home job.
11: We don't need to get into that again today.
10: Made up job.
11: We don't need to get into that today.
10: It's a hybrid position, actually. Good.
11: I was saying that I don't know that I know anybody more miserable than you.
10: I'm not miserable, though.
11: You sound miserable.
10: No, I'm not.
11: Okay. Okay. All right.
10: But what was your follow up?
11: That was it. That's all I got.
10: That just I'm miserable.
11: Yeah.
10: I'm not miserable.
11: All right. What do you want to talk about next hour?
10: Do you care at all about the Celtics giving away Jaylen Brown?
11: I want to talk about
10: that. Okay, yeah, I would love to spend a couple minutes on
11: that. We should do that. We should do that.
10: We don't have to do it next, but I would love to get into that.
11: It is insane.
10: Oh, it's a good song.
11: Isn't it? Isn't it insane? Like, to give him up for that? But also...
10: They gave him away. Right. To a rival.
11: Exactly.
10: You give him away to the West Coast, fine. I get it. I mean, if that's the best you can do.
11: It's crazy what they got back for him. But they also knew they could not bring him back in.
10: Apparently.
11: After what happened with Giannis. Could not.
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12: Report. Luca, is he on line one? Holy crap, let's go to LA. Luca, is that you?
13: My name is Luca. I eat on the second floor. I eat upstairs from you. I think you've seen me eating before. If you hear something late at night, some kind of chewing, some kind of bite, just don't tell Jeannie what it was. Just don't tell JJ what it was. Just don't tell Jay Moore what it was.
12: Wow. As parodies go, dude. Alvin, did you run him because you didn't like the parody, or did you run him because we're out of time? That was a strong parody, Luca. You had me going. I really thought it was Luca for a minute. I'm Jim Rome. Remember, you can follow me on Instagram at Jim Rome.
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11: Well, the Brewers have won three straight. That's after taking down the Reds 4-2 last night. It was Garrett Mitchell's night, going 4-for-4 with two doubles, and then he drove in the go-ahead run in the seventh with a triple, would later score in a wild pitch for some insurance. Trevor McGill came on for the save, his 12th of the year, while Aaron Ashby picked up his MLB-leading 12th win with one of the third scoreless innings. The team's going to close out the series this afternoon at American Family Field. First pitch is at 1:10. Turn to the Badgers. They made the hire of Sean Eichhorst as their new athletic director official yesterday. He spoke to reporters, and his time at Nebraska came up. He was fired in 2017 after the Huskers football program fell off under his watch, but he says it was a very big learning experience.
12: I know this. Football is really important. I get that. I understand that. I played it. I've been around the best. I'm connected to the best thought leaders relative to football. And so what I take away is growth. We all learn, especially times of adversity, resilience, all those things we talk to our young people about. I'm looking in the mirror.
11: Eichhorst will be introduced at an event at Camp Randall Stadium here in the near future.
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2: We'll make it six straight wins for the Brewers over the Reds this season. Milwaukee earned its latest victory last night, 4-2, with Garrett Mitchell playing the hero. He went 4-for-4 with two doubles and a triple. That triple scored the go-ahead run in the seventh inning. He scored soon after on a wild pitch. Aaron Ashby got the win, his major league leading 12th on the year, while Trevor Megill picked up his 12th save of the season. Milwaukee has beaten Cincinnati in all six meetings this year. We'll go for another sweep this afternoon. First pitch at 1:10. Meanwhile, Sean Eichel believes his experience since being fired at Nebraska in 2017 will serve him well at Wisconsin as he becomes the new athletic director. The school made the move official yesterday, spoke with reporters about what his last 9 years at Texas taught him as he prepares to return to leading an athletic department.
3: Our transition here should be proof positive that you can take a program and you can enhance the program and be creative and innovative, and it all comes down to people, and you know, the people got to be aligned and on the same page, not unlike our teams when they're going out there competing. They got to execute a game plan.
2: Eichhorst will be introduced at an event at Camp Randall Stadium soon.
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2: Well, the U.S. men's national team advancing in the knockout stage at the World Cup for the first time in 24 years. That's after a 2-0 win over Bosnia and Herzegovina last night. The U.S. managed it despite being down to 10 men for the final 30 minutes. They're going to face Belgium on Monday in Seattle. With this Wisconsin Sports Zone Network update, I'm Zach Heil.

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1: The football team took a nosedive under his watch. That he got another chance to be an athletic director was surprising to Nebraska fans and media, with many mocking the selection. But Wisconsin interim chancellor Eric Wilcott says they did their due diligence on what went down in Lincoln and feel comfortable enough to make the hire.
2: That learning and that growth of an individual, when you start with integrity, start with somebody who cares and then has been able to demonstrate success at a really, really high level at a top-notch place, that gives me the confidence that Sean's absolutely the right person to lead us going forward.
1: Wisconsin will officially introduce I-Corps during an event at Camp Randall Stadium in the near future. Turning to the Bucks, they set their summer league roster for the California Classic this weekend. Includes 10th overall pick Braden Berries, but not 13th overall pick Nate Amet. That's because the trade that gave Milwaukee that pick, sending Giannis Antetokounmpo to Miami, isn't official until July 6th. He could play in the Summer League in Las Vegas later this month.
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1: And the Brewers were 7-2 losers today to and the Brewers were unable to finish off a sweep of Cincinnati, falling 7-2 at American Family Field. With this Wisconsin Sports Zone Network update, I'm Zach Heil.
4: This is what I've been able to discern. And this requires nuance. And I realize in our world right now, nuance is not something that's valued in social media. It wasn't that the league, and not just the Celtics, because this is the league. You saw he got traded for, right? People are like, how can he possibly get traded for that? It wasn't that the league doesn't think Jaylen Brown is a great player or an excellent player. It's that the league doesn't value what he produces at his salary slot. At his salary, at $57 million, what he produces. And that is why he was traded, and that is why he was traded for relatively so little. As the Celtics evaluated where they were as an organization and evaluated where they have to operate in this new world of aprons and you know, basically hard salary caps and everything like that, they said they had to move on from a player of his production level at that salary number. And the other teams out there didn't disagree. And as the more they looked at it, I think the lesser, and you look at all these teams that made deals, Hannah, over the last week, these star players that got traded, trust that the Celtics were involved in some of those talks. They couldn't get in on any of those other star players, not just Giannis, other players that way they were involved for.
5: Yep. Fins up, it's Friday, it's Thursday, but off tomorrow. The holiday and all. It's a little bit more from Brian Windhorst. This Jaylen Brown situation is fascinating to me. It seems like the entire league all of a sudden got smart overnight. Like, well, we can't give up a bunch of stuff for Jaylen Brown. He makes so much money, and is he a good three-point shooter? It's like, for my entire life, teams have traded for players with overvalued contracts. For my entire life, teams have traded for players with a limited skill set or a hole in their game. And it's never really been that big of an issue. And now all of a sudden everyone wants to wise up. It's crazy to me. So other than the Brewers, we're going to continue to talk about that. And other than the Badgers' new athletic director, Sean Eichhorst, we're going to continue to talk about that. This is the story that interests me most right now, is the fact that the Celtics basically had to give away Jaylen Brown for the corpse of Paul George and picks to their rival. That's the craziest part. If they had given him up for a discounted package to somewhere out west, well, we'll take a little less just so you're not in the east, because we don't want to deal with you. They sent him to a rival, to the team that just eliminated them. Crazy, crazy, crazy, crazy, crazy, crazy. So that's the story that interests me most this week. I've kind of just about said everything on it that I need to say. We led the show back at 4 o'clock by discussing Garrett Mitchell's recent high-level play. Last night with 4 hits, another home run today. We can continue to discuss that. I have a couple of other Brewers items on the docket. Sean Eichhorst on the table as well. I'll take your calls on that or anything, because it's de facto a free phones Friday. I know it's a Thursday, but it's a free phones Friday. So hit me up. We got wide open phone lines if you want to jump in. Populate the phone lines. I won't make you wait. 608-321-1670.

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1: Welcome on back. BetMGM Tonight, Westwood One Sports. I'm Pat Boyle. He's PJ Glasser. The phone number to join the show is 310-840-4910. That's 310-840-4910. All right. Quick update. Halftime. Croatia nil. Portugal nil. Portugal had controlled most of the first half, had much of the bigger chances, but could not get on the receiving end of a couple of really dangerous crosses and also a bunch of dangerous-looking shots that got blocked. Croatia made a couple of nice saves, so nil-nil at half. We'll continue to keep you posted throughout that game. Late one tonight, Switzerland-Algeria, by the way, 11 p.m. Eastern, so that's a late one. That's the latest game that we've had start in like 2 weeks. So yep. You got that going on at the World Cup. We did Let's Go Streaking earlier, which we always do at 6:45 p.m. Eastern. We had to cut it short, though. So just for anybody that missed it, that likes following it every night, because last night we went 3 for 3. Mookie Betts ended up not playing, but Kate hit, I hit, and Monty's back, I think. So I guess it was Max. Max Sheedy hit on Michael Harris. Who, by the way, PJ, did you see that? The Brits, they went to the Braves game after the World Cup win, and they were going, Michael, they were singing Michael Harris songs, like, you know, English soccer hooligan chants. It was phenomenal.
2: So good. Michael Harris must have not wanted them to leave. He was getting serenaded in center field. That was awesome, man. It's gonna be a little sad, Pat, when the World Cup is over and these fan bases aren't at these games doing chants. It's just, it's so fun. I wish I could go to one of these baseball games when one of these fan bases take over. Because what a cool experience it looks like.
1: Same. Yeah, so last night goes streaking. We went a perfect 3 for 3. Tonight I'm going with Kevin McGonigal of the Tigers. They're at the Rangers. That game, I think, actually is starting like the next few minutes or just started. PJ, your game, I believe, just started as well. You're going with Bobby Witt for the Royals. Then our guys behind the proverbial glass, producer Brandon Combs, who is on a current streak of 2. He's going with Max Muncy tonight. Dodgers going up against the Padres. And then Monty, who's on a current streak of 3. He's going with Shohei. Shohei Ohtani going up against the Padres. Monty looking to become the first member of this crew to get to 40 correct picks. So that is on the line tonight. From Mr. Michael Montgomery, the owner and operator of batters-box.com. Let's see if we can get a quick baseball score or two in here, because I think there's only 2 or 3 games going on right now, Peach. Guardians lead the White Sox 2-0. Battle for first place in the AL Central. That's a good one. Braves lead the Cardinals 5-3. St. Louis still above 500 on July 2nd. We thought that team was going to be terrible. And the Braves trying to hold off the Phillies. They lead it 5-3, and then the Royals are up 1-0. Did your guy Bobby Witt already get a hit? No, he went. He's 0-for-1.
2: Got a strikeout.
1: All right.
2: Not great. Sorry. Hopefully 4 more.
1: It's not as Joe Girardi would say. It's not what you want. By the way, that Braves Cardinals game, 8 runs in the first inning. Yikes!
2: Wow.
1: You had a 3-run home run. From Jordan Walker. So he just continues to have an incredible season. I think he's up to 19 home runs now. Yeah, 19 bombs for Jordan Walker. And then the Braves knocked Dustin May out in the very first inning with just a bunch of singles and doubles and sack flies and whatnot. They knocked Dustin May out of the game already. How about
2: that? If anybody had that nerfy, text us, please. Because I feel that's tough.
1: Yeah, but I know. All right, we'll talk more when we come back. We'll also hit on some of the other smaller moves in NBA free agency. They're going to make a big difference when we come back right here on BetMGM Tonight.
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0: 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BetMGM tonight with Brad Evans and Pat Boyle. Back now.
1: 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I'm Pat Boyle. The Glass Man's with me tonight. PJ Glasser again in for Brad Evans. PJ's back with me tomorrow as well. Brad on vacation until Tuesday.